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3: 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Now, there will be seasons of life where you and I feel far away from God. 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

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I'm calling from Lima, Peru. 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
4: The world thought they were right on the verge of solving the origin of life, but it turned out to be much harder than they thought.
5: Jewish scientist, Dr. James Tour.
4: Yet they'll be convinced that we've figured out the origin of life without even knowing the details of the complexity that's here.
5: Professor of chemistry, nanoengineering, and material science at Rice University.
4: By my faith, I believe that God created the heavens and the earth and all that is in them. That he did.
5: Voted one of the top 50 most influential minds in the world, and a Messianic Jew who believes Jesus is the Jewish Messiah. Welcome to Faith of a Scientist with Dr. James Tour.
6: Philippians chapter 3, verse 13. Paul says, "Brethren, I do not regard myself as having laid hold of it yet, but one thing I do, forgetting what lies behind and reaching forward to what lies ahead, I press on toward the goal for the prize of the upward call of God in Christ Jesus." Paul said, "I forget what lies behind." This is a treasure right here. Remember this. You have to learn to forget the past that you have had when you have failed the Lord. Now, you say, "Well, I can't forget it." That's exactly how we are. God says he forgets our sins. As far as the east is from the west, he separates our sins from us. And it says that he forgets our sin. What Paul says is, in the sense of letting it go, he says, "I forget what lies behind and I reach forward to what lies ahead." In the sense of letting it go, it's in the past. Paul said, "I am the worst sinner ever." And God said, "I want Paul." Even though Paul viewed himself as the least apostle, Paul's accomplishments was the greatest apostle. There is recovery in Christ.
5: This has been Faith of a Scientist with Dr. James Tour. Watch his powerful testimony on YouTube, Facebook, or drjamestour.com.
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4: I grew up in church. The whole time I probably would have claimed to be Christian because, oh, well, I grew up that way, so I am. And it doesn't mean that at all.
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6: Jordan, even though it seems so innocent, there would be other experiences at these raves. Like you go out for a night and a weekend. Mm-hmm. What were some of the bad things that were happening there?
4: Yeah, there was definitely definitely a lot of sex. Thank God I didn't really hook up with any strangers at festivals and stuff.
6: These little underground rave parties, there's a lot of drugs there as well, right? There's mm-hmm. a lot of drugs, sex, and yeah. music. So what was your personal belief system at this time?
4: It was really distorted. Because I grew up in church, and so I had a base of that. So I would, the whole time, I probably would have claimed to be Christian.
6: Oh, wow.
4: Yeah. Yeah. And I feel like a lot of, just because it's like, oh, well, I grew up that way, so I am.
6: Yeah.
4: And it doesn't mean that at all. Right. Doesn't mean that at all. Right. You know? And so I was getting deeper and deeper into the New Age thinking and with meditation and yoga and Reiki and everyone in my Reiki life too. Was into that stuff. And yeah, my friend did Reiki on me once and there was people wanting to like train me in Reiki towards when I was saved and like, thank God for that. But because I had 7 herniated discs in my back and a lot of health issues for a while, I was getting really deep into the chakras and which crystals were good for which things with each color, like different stones that were for each chakra. Okay. I was like, they're rocks, people.
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8: 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Look for the classics always. It's always the best. I'm sure glad.

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4: The Bible says, "He who has ears to hear, let him hear."
5: What? Speak up. I can't hear you.
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4: When I was 35, I started losing my hearing in one ear. 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On many occasions, Jesus said, "If anyone has ears to hear, let him hear." Most people heard what he was saying, but they didn't really understand. After surgery, I discovered lots of things that I never heard before. What about you? What is it that's really preventing you from hearing Jesus? Maybe surgery is in order. God, humble my heart to what I have not been hearing. Give me ears to hear. For Family Life Blended, I'm Ron Deal.
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I was raised on Christian music. Every chance I get, I am reminiscing on Toxic Christian 24/7.

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5: Dennis, what were those thoughts that were going through your mind where you wanted to end your life? Can you describe that?
3: So while I was depressed as a kid already and wanted to end my life, and I thought about it so many times, the problem is also, I believe that when you play this victim mindset, when you get mad at things, when you feel like you're a loser, nobody loves you, at the same time, that's pride. There was a pride in me, you know, because I would think about killing myself, but I chickened out, like I would not do it. And it was all because of this bullying. It was because of the depression. And you just, I can't fix it.
5: I understand you grew up in a semi-religious family, so you would think that there would definitely not be drugs in your family. And I understand that this was something that you were doing in secret.
3: Yes. So, yeah, my family, Christian family, I was growing up as a Baptist boy, and my parents are amazing. They you know, told me about Jesus. They brought me up. We would go to church all the time. But because of this rejection, where I'm trying to find friends, this anxiety, this depression. And me as a kid, I would go mow some lawn at some grandma's house. So I always had cash on me. So they used me for that. They're like, oh, Dennis, you know, you got $50, $100, you know, this. And so because I'm so depressed and I'm so hurt, I'm trying to be cool as them.
5: And get accepted.
3: Yeah, get accepted. And then that's where the devil hits.
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7: 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The message of God's word in these songs is timeless. 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This is John Schlitt, and I'm sure glad to play my song.

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2: Science has never shaken my faith. Science actually strengthens my faith.
3: Jewish scientist Dr. James Tour.
2: You know, there's a tremendous excitement that a scientist with faith can have. We ask a question, we pose a hypothesis, and we start to investigate it. Scientists understand this. This is the way we do science. We ask a question.
3: Professor of Chemistry, Nanoengineering, and Material Science at Rice University.
2: Does science make faith obsolete? Not for me. The primary mission to which I am called is to reflect the love of Jesus.
3: Voted one of the top 50 most influential minds in the world, and a Messianic Jew who believes Jesus is the Jewish Messiah. Welcome to Faith of a Scientist with Dr. James Tour.
2: You know, there's this verse about the hand of God that has been a comfort to me since I was 19 years old. This verse out of Isaiah 41:10 says, "Do not fear, for I am with you. Do not anxiously look about you, for I am your God. I will strengthen you. Surely I will help you. Surely I will uphold you with my righteous right hand." His hand upholds his loved ones. I remember so many times from the time that I was a teenager, I have bowed my knee and opened the word of God to this verse, and God has encouraged me and told me, "Surely I will help you. Surely I will uphold you." For sure, it cannot stop from happening. This is a tremendous promise. Look in Psalm 138, same concept. "Though I walk in the midst of trouble, you will revive me. You will stretch forth your hand against the wrath of my enemies, and your right hand will save me." God's hand is protecting me. I'm behind his hand. It's the hands of God that treat us so kindly and so mercifully.
3: This has been Faith of a Scientist with Dr. James Tour. Watch his powerful testimony on YouTube, Facebook, or drjamestour.com.
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3: 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Now, there will be seasons of life where you and I feel far away from God. 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

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I listen every day. Came into a relationship with Jesus in 1971. Amy Grant played a huge role in my life. Her music, it's just such a joy to hear her again, as well as artists like David Meese, The Archers. I cut my teeth on all those artists. Their music was a soundtrack to my walk with Jesus. So thank you so much for being there.

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5: 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I made fun of the preachers. That's the way I looked at it. 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
3: Say I assemble a dream team, the top 100 synthetic chemists, the top 100 evolutionary biologists, and the top 100 whatever else you want.
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4: Professor of Chemistry, Nanoengineering, and Material Science at Rice University.
3: The simplest of living organisms, a cell. They'd be like, you're crazy. You can't assemble one of those. They can't!
4: Voted one of the top 50 most influential minds in the world, and a Messianic Jew who believes Jesus is the Jewish Messiah. Welcome to Faith of a Scientist with Dr. James Tour.
3: Psalm 1, a psalm that I have committed to memory, which is powerful. How blessed is the man who does not walk in the counsel of the wicked, nor stand in the path of sinners, nor sit in the seat of scoffers. He says, a person is blessed when he doesn't walk as a sinner. But his delight is in the law of the Lord, and in his law he meditates day and night. If you will take this word and make it your meditation, you will be okay. But his delight is in the law of the Lord, and in his law he meditates day and night. Every day, start your morning in the word of God. You say, mornings are just terrible for me. All right, then turn it around and you will see your life will begin to change. Psalm 1 verse 3, and he will be like a tree firmly planted by streams of water, which yields its fruit in its season. Its leaf does not wither, and in whatever he does, he prospers. Whatever he does, he prospers. You get into the word of God every day, you will be like a tree firmly planted by a stream of water. And you'll always have this source. You'll always have this source. And God promises what you put your hand to will prosper.
4: This has been Faith of a Scientist with Dr. James Tour. Watch his powerful testimony on YouTube, Facebook, or drjamestour.com.
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3: The word yoga is from an original Sanskrit word that means yoke with individual gods.
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5: Mike, why is yoga so prevalent today?
3: In a lot of yoga studios, the emphasis is on physical development of your body, which is not the original purpose of yoga at all. And yet the Western version of yoga is something totally different than what you find in Hinduism.
5: Right.
3: In Hinduism, the more dominant part of what yoga is supposed to accomplish is all spiritual in nature. Yeah. It's enlightenment. It's achieving your higher self. It's becoming one. In fact, the word yoga is from an original Sanskrit word that means yoke, that yoga devotees were being yoked with ultimate reality in Hinduism. Some Hindus believe that individual gods, individual deities are the highest reality. So they
5: interesting. So it's like this like energy intake from these gods. That's what yoga is supposed to be.
3: Oh, yeah. You're supposed to become one. That's what yoga means.
5: Tell me about the yoga poses, because if you're saying that these yoga poses are a connection
3: absolutely.
5: To these deities, that's inviting this
3: it's
5: stuff into your spirit.
3: Because if you're a Christian, you believe in the Ten Commandments.
5: Right, which is you shall not bow down to the other gods.
3: Right, and you shall not make any graven images, which are idols to be worshipped.
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2: 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What good news it is to know that God wants us to come to him. He loves us, and he wants us to know him. Now, there will be seasons of life where you and I feel far away from God. But we can be encouraged that when we lean in close to him through prayer and reading our Bibles, he promises to faithfully meet us there.
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3: The Bible says, "He who has ears to hear, let him hear."
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4: Muhammad, I understand that you were doing everything when it comes to your heart was for jihad in the name of Allah. Tell us about that.
2: Well, I was trying to please Allah. I wanted to be approved by Him. I wanted to do anything that I could to know that God has seen me. I didn't want to go to hell. So that's what I did as a Muslim, putting more good deeds on this scale that Allah holds in the day of judgment, that I could be given the chance to be in the Islamic paradise. You just constantly try to prove how pious and wonderful you are. Mm-hmm. I was born and raised in Iran. I was born in 1984, 5 years post-Islamic revolution. Right after the revolution, Iran went to war with Iraq. Mm-hmm. I was part of that generation that was born in the midst of war. And this war is giving us direct access, a ladder that goes right into the paradise. If you die for the sake of Islam and then you die in this war, you have the access, direct access as a martyr to climb the ladder of Islam to paradise. We just didn't practice Islam in word. My uncle, two of my cousins voluntarily joined the war and they died as martyrs for the war. My grandparents actually sacrificed the life of their son for the sake of Islam. You can talk how religious you are, but when you do something like that, as big as that, you are now not only practicing with your word, but you're practicing with your life, with your blood, with the most important, most valuable thing you have.
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3: The world thought they were right on the verge of solving the origin of life, but it turned out to be much harder than they thought.
4: Jewish scientist Dr. James Tour.
3: Yet they'll be convinced that we've figured out the origin of life without even knowing the details of the complexity that's here.
4: Professor of Chemistry, Nanoengineering, and Material Science at Rice University.
3: By my faith, I believe that God created the heavens and the earth and all that is in them. That he did.
4: Voted one of the top 50 most influential minds in the world and a Messianic Jew who believes Jesus is the Jewish Messiah. Welcome to Faith of a Scientist with Dr. James Tour.
5: 1 Thessalonians chapter 4, reading from verse 2. For you know what commandments we gave you by the authority of the Lord Jesus. For this is the will of God, your sanctification. Sanctification means to be set apart. He says, for you know what commandments we gave you by the authority of the Lord Jesus. These are commandments by the authority of the Lord Jesus. A commandment is something that he has for us. The New Testament is filled with commandments for us. At least 150 commandments in the New Testament. For this is the will of God, your sanctification. We want you to be set apart. This is the will of God, your sanctification. This feeling that people have that I just can't help myself. In the Lord, you can help yourself because Christianity is not a sham. Living with Christ is not a sham. He touches us in our hearts. No matter what your past is, there is deliverance in Jesus Christ. We are to be different. What he's teaching us here is a way of proper living. So he who rejects this is not rejecting man, but the God who gives his Holy Spirit to you, blessing in our lives.
4: This has been Faith of a Scientist with Dr. James Tour. Watch his powerful testimony on YouTube, Facebook, or drjamestour.com.
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3: 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Now, there will be seasons of life where you and I feel far away from God. 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
1: Jordan, even though it seems so innocent at these raves, like you go out for a night and a weekend, mm-hmm. what were some of the bad things that were happening there?
2: I grew up in church, so the whole time I probably would have claimed to be Christian. It's like, oh, well, I grew up that way, so I am.
1: Yeah.
2: And it doesn't mean that at all. So I was getting deeper and deeper into the New Age thinking and with meditation and yoga and Reiki and getting really deep into the chakras and which crystals were good for which things with each color, like different stones that were for each chakra. Okay. I was like, they're rocks, people.
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3: When I talk to evolutionists, they are the greatest storytellers in the world.
4: Jewish scientist, Dr. James Tour.
3: Well, there was a change here and a change here and a change here, and then this happened with no detail.
4: Professor of chemistry, nanoengineering, and material science at Rice University.
3: And as soon as you start probing for detail, everything starts withering around the edges.
4: Voted one of the top 50 most influential minds in the world, and a Messianic Jew who believes Jesus is the Jewish Messiah. Welcome to Faith of a Scientist with Dr. James Tour.
5: Matthew 5:43. You have heard it said, you shall love your neighbor and hate your enemy. But I say to you, love your enemies and pray for those who persecute you, so that you may be sons of your Father who is in heaven. And he causes the sun to rise on the evil and the good, and he sends rain on the righteous and the unrighteous. For if you love those who love you, what reward do you have? Do not even tax collectors do the same? If you greet only your brothers, what more are you doing than others? Do not even the Gentiles do the same? So he says, I want you to take your enemies and I want you to pray for them. You know, what does it take for me to forgive a man who has done me wrong? What does it take? When he says, you know, if you greet those who are good to you, don't tax collectors. He chose the least of the people that he could think of were the tax collectors, because these were Jews who knew what you were making, and they would take money and they would take some for themselves and give the rest to the Roman government. Well, what about Paul? Paul says he is the worst ever. Paul targeted just Christians only and devastated them. This is the magnitude of what God is calling us to. God said, I have forgiven him. You want to be my son? You want to be my child? You forgive too.
4: This has been Faith of a Scientist with Dr. James Tour. Watch his powerful testimony on YouTube, Facebook, or drjamestour.com.
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3: When I met the grandpa, he came to me saying, hey, I'm going to help you bring you to heaven.
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3: 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So anything spiritual, and I feel like we need to know the source.
4: Hmm.
3: Just like you know that the scripture clearly talks about fallen angels. Angels that fell away from heaven and now they masquerade not as demons. The Bible makes it very clear that evil spirits appear to human beings as angels of light.
4: Right.
3: That's how I know that when I met the grandpa, he came to me originally saying, hey, I'm going to help you bring you to heaven. Right?
4: Yeah.
3: That was his promise, right?
4: Yeah.
3: I thought he was there to help me. But right when I needed him, he was gone. His promises were not true. So where's that spirit from? It's not from God because God does not lie. He comes to give us life. But the devil or evil spirits come to steal, kill, and destroy. So when I did what I was told to do by this spirit.
4: Tell him for you to kill yourself.
3: Yes. And when I did that, I ended up in hell, which is in my heart, a place my worst enemy should go to. Like after I experienced it myself, I really wish they didn't go to hell. Because hell was not made for human beings.
4: Whoa.
3: It was made for evil spirits.
4: So you're convinced that that Buddha grandpa was an evil spirit masquerading as
3: yes,
4: an angel.
3: Yes, 100%. Because you can't be both good and evil in the spiritual world.
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1: 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The songs remind me of growing up in the 80s in Albuquerque and the station that we had back there. And plus, the great songs from the 90s as well. So thank you so much. Keep up the great.

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3: 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He loves us, and he wants us to know him. Now, there will be seasons of life where you and I feel far away from God, but we can be encouraged that when we lean in close to him through prayer and reading our Bibles, he promises to faithfully meet us there.
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2: 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How did I view Christians? How did I view anybody who is faith-based and believed in an invisible God? 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
4: Zach, man, I'm so glad you made it into the studio.
2: Me as well.
4: Former atheist who today is into ministry and stuff like that. So you're not an atheist today. Tell us a little bit about that.
2: I'm not anymore.
4: You're not an atheist
2: anymore. I'm not anymore.
4: So let's go back to the past. So like, how did you view Christians before as an atheist?
2: How did I view Christians? How did I view really anybody who is faith-based and believed in an invisible God?
4: Like any religion?
2: Any religion was pretty much same level as caveman, hunter-gatherer, not advanced, using questions to kind of fill in the gap, you know, because they were not smart. I felt like I was the only one who was thinking. To me, it was almost like people weren't willing to have the strength or the education. They weren't willing to sit there long enough and figure out their own problems. And they were really just using God to kind of fill in the gap with everything. Oh, this is the reason why I bumped my head. And this is the reason why, you know, I got in a car accident instead of this or that. You know, it was a string of events that God ordained. Mm-hmm. And to me, it just didn't make sense. I made fun of the Christians. I made fun of the preachers. I made fun of everything. You know, that's the way I looked at it all. Mm-hmm. But I had my own encounter with God, and that's what changed everything.
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2: The world thought they were right on the verge of solving the origin of life, but it turned out to be much harder than they thought.
3: Jewish scientist Dr. James Tour.
2: Yet they'll be convinced that we've figured out the origin of life without even knowing the details of the complexity that's here.
3: Professor of Chemistry, Nanoengineering, and Material Science at Rice University.
2: By my faith, I believe that God created the heavens and the earth and all that is in them. That he did.

0: laid hold of it yet, but one thing I do, forgetting what lies behind and reaching forward to what lies ahead, I press on toward the goal for the prize of the upward call of God in Christ Jesus. Paul said, I forget what lies behind. This is a treasure right here. Remember this. You have to learn to forget the past that you have had when you have failed the Lord. Now, you say, well, I can't forget it. That's exactly how we are. God says He forgets our sins. As far as the east is from the west, He separates our sins from us. And it says that He forgets our sin. What Paul says is, in the sense of letting it go, he says, I forget what lies behind and I reach forward to what lies ahead. In the sense of letting it go, it's in the past. Paul said, I am the worst sinner ever. And God said, I want Paul. Even though Paul viewed himself as the least apostle, Paul's accomplishments was the greatest apostle. There is recovery in Christ.
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2: Science has never shaken my faith. Science actually strengthens my faith.
3: Jewish scientist, Dr. James Tour.
2: You know, there's a tremendous excitement that a scientist with faith can have. We ask a question, we pose a hypothesis, and we start to investigate it. Scientists understand this. This is the way we do science. We ask a question.
3: Professor of Chemistry, Nanoengineering, and Material Science at Rice University.
2: Does science make faith obsolete? Not for me. The primary mission to which I am called is to reflect the love of Jesus.
3: Voted one of the top 50 most influential minds in the world, and a Messianic Jew who believes Jesus is the Jewish Messiah. Welcome to Faith of a Scientist with Dr. James Tour.
2: You know, there's this verse about the hand of God that has been a comfort to me since I was 19 years old. This verse out of Isaiah 41:10 says, "Do not fear, for I am with you. Do not anxiously look about you, for I am your God. I will strengthen you. Surely I will help you. Surely I will uphold you with my righteous right hand." His hand upholds his loved ones. I remember so many times from the time that I was a teenager, I have bowed my knee and opened the word of God to this verse, and God has encouraged me and told me, "Surely I will help you. Surely I will uphold you." For sure, it cannot stop from happening. This is a tremendous promise. Look in Psalm 138, same concept. "Though I walk in the midst of trouble, you will revive me. You will stretch forth your hand against the wrath of my enemies, and your right hand will save me." God's hand is protecting me. I'm behind his hand. It's the hands of God that treat us so kindly and so mercifully.
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5: This is David Huff. 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She'd already written a suicide note saying she was taking her life, but she gave her life that night to the Lord Jesus Christ. There is power in music when it's in the name of Jesus Christ.

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4: It felt like I had two different childhoods. One was excellent, but then there was like shadows in my life that I couldn't talk about.
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6: Tanya, you were snorting cocaine at the age of what?
4: I was 17.
6: Okay, and you're going to school.
4: Yeah.
6: So let's rewind that.
4: Yeah.
6: You're like a good kid.
4: I was a good kid, yeah. I was a very happy little girl.
6: Oh.
4: I had a very strong spirit. Very, very strong spirit. I was an avid athlete. I played on the boys' team.
6: Wow.
4: I played first base. I was the fourth batter.
6: Wow. So,
4: and I got on the all-star team because I was so good.
6: Wow.
4: 2 years in a row.
6: No kidding.
4: Yep.
6: No drugs.
4: This was right before drugs.
6: You're doing well. People who would look on you at the outside, they wouldn't be like, that's going to be a drug addict.
4: Yeah. No,
6: they would be like, definitely.
4: They would never say that.
6: Okay. You came from a very good background.
4: Yeah.
6: Like middle class Christian.
4: Yeah.
6: So your parents are not drug users or never been.
4: No.
6: But for some reason, you ended up going into partying and drugs when you got older.
4: Mm-hmm.
6: But you, on the outside, it looked like you were going to be this great kid, great future, smart, academic, sports.
4: I had two childhoods. That's what I talk about. It felt like I had two different childhoods. And one was what we were just talking about, was excellent. But then there was like shadows in my life that I couldn't talk about. Mm-hmm. And that was the abuse that was going on.
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1: 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We've heard tunes that we haven't heard in years, and it's neat to be revived and refreshed by music that we listened to when we were younger. God is using you in our lives, and it brings a lot of joy, and there's a lot of dancing going on.

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1: 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Keep up the good work, guys. Thanks. Have a great day.

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5: Joshua, so here you are at 11. There's no filters, no anything in your phone.
6: No.
5: And of course, no laws at that time. And boom, you're 11, yeah. You're being exposed to like straight, like just pictures. Just
6: whatever I wanted to look at. At first it was like, I didn't even know that I could get, you know, any nudity or anything like that. So I was just like kind of looking around and I'm like, whoa, like, you know, I wasn't expecting that. And then I was curious. And so that curiosity just led me to seeing what else I could get out of it.
5: I see.
6: And that curiosity just kept coming and coming and coming. And the temptation was always there. So I just kept looking.
5: You were raised in a Christian household.
6: Yeah.
5: Though you didn't know Christ at that time, you know, but you were like dubbed as a Christian.
6: Yes.
5: So in that, what kind of conversations did your parents have with you prior to 11?
6: I think at this point, 11 and prior, right? Mm-hmm. I think at that point, I had very little understanding of what porn, sexual, any of that stuff was.
5: Your parents, did they tell you about porn at all? Did they educate you like, hey, this is bad. What is it? What not to look for? How to avoid it?
6: I had the general idea of no sex before marriage, but I didn't really understand what that meant. Not only like so much physically, but then the spiritual realm whatsoever. Like I didn't really know what that all meant. So for me, it was really just a lot of my information, I guess, that I was gathering was from just random things I would hear around or see or whatever. So I wasn't very well educated in that.
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3: Psalm 1, a psalm that I have committed to memory, but it's powerful. How blessed is the man who does not walk in the counsel of the wicked, nor stand in the path of sinners, nor sit in the seat of scoffers. He says, a person is blessed when he doesn't walk as a sinner. But his delight is in the law of the Lord, and in his law he meditates day and night. If you will take this word and make it your meditation, you will be okay. But his delight is in the law of the Lord, and in his law he meditates day and night. Every day, start your morning in the word of God. You say, mornings are just terrible for me. All right, then turn it around and you will see your life will begin to change. Psalm 1 verse 3, and he will be like a tree firmly planted by streams of water, which yields its fruit in its season. Its leaf does not wither, and in whatever he does, he prospers. Whatever he does, he prospers. You get into the word of God every day, you will be like a tree firmly planted by a stream of water. And you'll always have this source. You'll always have this source. And God promises what you put your hand to will prosper.
4: This has been Faith of a Scientist with Dr. James Tour. 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
1: Hey, this is Brian White of Brian White and Justice. 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Hey, guys, keep cranking them up.

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